0: One of the greatest hairband classics of all time, Cherry Pie from Warrant on your daily House of Haircut. This is Dee Snider, and before Warrant, I played Motley Crue and L.A. Guns. That's my third degree for the week, bangers. Now tell me what all those delicious tunes have in common. I'll give you a hint. Are you kidding me? It's so easy, your 97-year-old grandma can get it. Sheesh! Post your answers on the House Facebook page, and the official reveal and more HOH is on the way right after this. Don't go nowhere.
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0: Welcome, headbangers. You're back in my house, the House of Hair. I'm D-Sider. Just before the break, you heard My Third Degree. Three songs tied together by a common thread. The songs were Cherry Pie by Warrant, Slice of Your Pie from The Crew, and L.A. Guns cover of Custard Pie. Why am I so hungry all of a sudden? Maybe it's because all those songs are about pie. You can never have too much pie. Am I right, guys? All right, how's about a kiss after all that pie? Calm down, sir. I'm not talking to you. This kiss is by request from Brian Beverly in beautiful Sandusky, Ohio, located on the shores of Lake Erie and the home of Callahan Auto Parts in the movie Tommy Boy. That's a lot of information. Brian Boy is listening to 104.7 WIOT Toledo's Rock, and he says, D, I want to hear this because Kiss is the best. Well, I don't know if I'd say they're the best, Brian, but I do love this song. So here's your Kiss on the House of Hair. Incoming!

Going deep is what I do best, and Summerland by King's X is about as deep as it gets. You're welcome. I'm D-Sider, you're in the house of hair, and I ain't stopping yet. This is Lynch Mob with River of Love. Did I already say you're welcome? Well, you are. Let's ride!

0: Some rarely heard scorpions on the House of Hair. I'm Dee Snider, and that one goes out to all who are passionate about the metal. That was Passion Rules the Game from their Savage Amusement album way back in 1988. All right, now I'm going to take a quick crap. I mean break, but I'm taking you way down to the grease roots of metal when the HOH returns.
1: Oh, goody!
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0: Are you ready to tear your speakers a new one with the House of Hair? Well, I sure hope you got the extended warranty. I'm Dee Snider, and while my entire show is dedicated to the hair bands of the world, each week I got to take a few minutes to pay my respects to those that came before. Without them, the metal would not be what it is today. Eric Burden and the Animals was a band that had a big influence on a ton of future hair bands. I say this with confidence because I was one of those who was influenced. I used to play House of the Rising Sun on guitar with one of my early bands until my fingers bled. Yep, I used to play guitar. Not very well, but I played. The Animals formed in 1962 when Eric Burden joined the Alan Price Rhythm and Blues combo. A critic who saw one of their first shows said they were like animals on stage, and that's where the new name came from. Like many bands, the Animals went through numerous lineup changes and had issues with their label and management, but all in all, they ended up with 10 top 20 hits and were inducted into the Rock and Roll Hall of Fame in 1994. They did a lot of blues and folk covers, but none bigger than the House of the Rising Sun. No one knows who wrote this song. It was a traditional folk song that first gained notoriety in the 1930s. A lot of people have covered it, but the Animals version is unquestionably the most popular. It was their only number one hit and has been described as the first folk rock hit. And here it is on this week's Greasy Roots of Metal on the House of Hair.

0: Reaching way back to 1979, that was Lay It on the Line off Triumph's third record on the HOH. Before Triumph by Blades of Deep Purple, and this week's greasy roots of metal honorees, The Animals. The House is a full-service radio show. All right, how about you and I get a little closer? I'm talking about social media close here. I want you to head to Facebook and follow The House of Hair. Ain't this interwebs thing great? I know, enough shameless self-promoting. Back to the freaking rock. Well, I got a whole new hour of The House coming up next. Prepare thyselves.
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0: Wisdom for someone who's had a heart attack has been to put them on beta blockers for the rest of their life. But new research suggests that might not be necessary, and that the benefits of these medications probably taper off after a year or two. On the whole, and for the average person, beta blockers are very safe and very effective. But, as with any medication, they can come with a cost. A financial one, and also potential side effects. We're talking about things like fatigue, dizziness, dry mouth, dry eyes. I want to be clear when I say that you absolutely should talk to your doctor before starting or stopping any medication. Point is, if you're years out from a heart attack and you're in otherwise good health, you might want to ask your doctor about discontinuing beta blockers. You want to, of course, keep up a healthy lifestyle, diet, exercise, and sleep. I'm Dr. Sanjay Gupta, helping you live a better life.
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3: 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I love that band, Ozzy, Jacqueline Moore. So let the battle begin. I'm jamming things at the gear with a request from Thomas Scheifelbein in Newton, Kansas, who listens to the Fox Classic Rock 104.5. He says, D, if you could play The Garden by Guns N' Roses, I would really appreciate it. Who doesn't want to bang to GNR? You're the man. No, Thomas, you're the man. No, you are. No, you are. Well, at least you're a man. And just for the hell of it, I'm going to play two GNR songs for you to bang to. You're welcome. Kicking off this hair pair, it's The Garden. You're in the House of Hair, people. Feel free to enjoy loudly.
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0: Doubling down on your old school metal pleasure with a twofer from Guns N' Roses on the House of Hair. He's out of here, and I'm steering this metal freight train into a break. I know, it sucks, but my sponsors keep this radio show free, and free is good. So quit your whining and go show them a little love, you filthy animals. More HOH is on the way. Yay!
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8: It's Dee Snider in the house.
0: Welcome back, whack jobs. This is the House of Hair. Dee Snider here with you, and it's time for me to give you the spirit of radio from a band I'm pretty sure would be pissed to know they're being designated a hair band. Hey, don't shoot the messenger. I just plays what I'm told. This is Rush on the HOH.

yes! You just got rocked by Def Leppard and the House of Hair. On behalf of Def Leppard and all my back office bangers, you're welcome. These out here, and it's time for my official request of the week. The fame and glory this week goes to Carrie Sue, who listens to Q102 Okoboji's Best Rock. She says, D, I love your song Don't Let Me Down. I first heard it on your show and then bought both versions. I couldn't figure out what the difference was between the Stay Hungry version and the Still Hungry version, so I bought them both. Now, whenever it comes up in my queue, I hit repeat at least once. By the way, it was awesome seeing you on The Masked Singer. You really rocked the doll. Well, thank you, Carrie Sue. The doll thinks you're a doll for saying so. You know, I wonder why so many Twisted Sister songs get the honor of Request of the Week. It's a mystery. Now, the difference between the Stay Hungry and the Still Hungry albums is pretty simple. My band was never happy with the production of the Stay Hungry album. And even though it sold over 5 million copies worldwide, we always wished it had been recorded heavier. So we went back in the studio, we recorded all the songs the way we wanted to hear them, and we called the record Still Hungry. But thank you, Carrie Sue, for loving that song. It's one of my faves, but it got very little attention from that record. So here is Twisted Sister with Don't Let Me Down for Carrie Sue on the House of Hair. Play it live!

0: Who's behind the door? Damned if I know, but it's your old Uncle D ruling things here at the House of Hair. You know, all this talking, headbanging, and button pushing is tough work. I better get to a break and get one of my metal maids in here to massage my neck. Yeah, you heard me, my neck. But I'm coming back with some Iron Maiden, so rub your own neck right now to prepare. And while you're rubbing one out, check this message from yours truly. Hey everybody, it's me, Dee Snider, host of the HOH. So how many times have you said, if there was only a way I could get Dee Snider to record a personalized video message for a friend, family member, or coworker? Survey says, never! But now that I've used my mind powers to plant the idea in your brain, let me tell you about Cameo. Cameo is a free app that allows celebrities to make personalized video messages. All you gotta do is book the Cameo video, tell me some basic info on who and what the message is for, and voila! Your favorite Rockstar Air personality, that would be moi, will record a message that will delight whomever you give it to. I've done birthdays, anniversaries, proposals, congratulations, award presentations, get well soons, graduations, motivational messages, and more. 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So go to cameo.com, put my name in the search engine, and check out the hundreds of rave reviews and messages I've done. 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You'll be glad you did.
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0: Wham, bam, thank you, ma'am. This is the House of Hair. D-side of here, and I could blab on about this, that, and the other old school metal thing, and I know I often do, but what say I just shut the hell up for a change and keep this party going? To tell the truth, I'm just ready to bang some Iron Maiden, so let's do it.

0: Ozzy, Priest, and Maiden. Is this a great country or what? This is D-Sider, and I'm stampeding this show off the cliff next. Aww. But OzHairOnline.com will keep you entertained in the meantime 24-7. Submit a request for an upcoming show and grab yourself a cool house trucker cap while you're there. All right, bangers, I got one more to go, and it's an ode to being a proud American. I'll be back in two shakes. More than three, you're playing with it.
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11: 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I wasn't Roman. I wasn't Dwayne. 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

0: by Metal Mick McCabe, produced by Dwight Coleman, and the exec in charge is Pam Edwards.
1: 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But until we hang again in 7, remember this. If it ain't metal, it's crap! Jackal is taking us out!

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11: 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What are we waiting?

0: I love it.
1: It's time to make the meadow dear to enter. Dear to enter.
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1: Fasten thy seatbelts, headbangers. This is Dee Snider, and I'm about to unleash the beast. Let your imagination run free, ladies. It's going to be nothing but old school heavy metal, and I ain't stopping until your air guitar neck snaps. I'll be throwing some Whitesnake, Twisted Sister, Metallica, Van Halen, and loads more your way. Plus, I've got a fistful of your requests to get to as well. So what the hell are we waiting for? Get in, sit down, shut up, and start banging. This is the House of Hair. Now I've got some vintage Metallica from their Garage Inc. record. You know I loves me some Killer Clones, and so do the boys in Metallica. The Garage Inc. album is nothing but covers. Now I never thought I'd say this, but I'm getting the pig. I mean, I'm starting things off this week with a Bob Seger song. Here in the House of Hair, and it's time to make the Metallica!

Kicking things off with two killer covers on the House of Hair, you just heard a once-in-a-lifetime voice pairing up with one of the greatest guitar shredders of all time, Ronnie James Dio and Yngwie Malmsteen doing Aerosmith's Dream On. Before that was Metallica's take on the Bob Seger classic, Turn the Page. I just blew your mother-flipping minds with those two. You're welcome. Here's Dee Snider now, a request for a love song from Troy Schultz in Niles, Michigan, who listens to 103.9 WRBR The Bear. I just want to add, can a sappy love song make its way onto the HOH? It can when it's a request for Tesla's love song that also kicks ass in the middle. Check this out. D, I met my soulmate at the age of 14 and knew it was true love. But like many young lovers, we went our separate ways, married other people, and raised families. But after 22 years apart, we found our way back to one another and have been together for over a decade. The first song I sang to her when we were reconnecting was Tesla's Love Song. It's now our official song, and it would be great if you could play it for us. Troy, as a guy who met his soulmate at a young age as well and has been with her for decades now, I got chills reading your request. And I'd love to do a personal dedication for you and your true love, but you failed to give me your name. So, it's no wonder you broke up when you were kids. Kidding. Love is officially on the House of Hair's air, and if you're wondering if you're allowed to turn this one up, the answer is yes, lovers, and even you, sir.

0: Rockin' Ranch. You just heard AC/DC's Girls Got Rhythm on the house. Ouch! D-Side here. And now that the weather is hot, you're going to need to stay cool. Besides the meat section of your local grocery store, there's nothing cooler than the HOH website. You can submit a request, check out my playlist, and pick up a new house tea. HouseOfAironline.com is where you want to go. All right, I'm going to be banging your bells after this. I said bells. Calm down, lady. Stay around.
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0: Old School Metal is alive and kicking ass in the HOH. You think? I'm D-Sider, and when you submit requests to HouseOfHairOnline.com, it makes my cushy gig even cushier, and the cushier, the better. Here's another one from John in Olivine, Pennsylvania, who listens to Rock 107. D-Bango the Bells is a totally kick-ass song. I've seen Babylon AD in concert, and they're phenomenal. This hardly ever gets played on the radio except on your show, so if you could play it again, I'd greatly appreciate it. Johnny Boy, no hair band that matters ever gets left behind. That's the House of Hair motto, and it's my pleasure to bang your bells right now. Wait, what?

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5: Black Cotton moans when he's burning with the fever. A stray dog howls when he's lonely in the night.

He was just crying to some wisesteak right there on the House of Hair. Obviously, somebody forgot to tell David Coverdale there's no crying in metal. Dave Snider here, and it's time for my official rare haircut of the week. I'm coming to you live from deep down inside the HOH Metal Vaults, and it's clear that the janitor does not have the key to the vault door, because it stinks. P.U. Now, Riot was a New York-based band that started in 1975. In a role reversal of sorts, they were much more popular in the UK than they were in the US. Sammy Hagar took advantage of their popularity across the pond when he had Riot open on his first solo tour over there. Now, from their third record, Fire Down Under, this is Riot with Swords and Tequila on the House of Hair. This is a

0: Band Riot from 1981. What a great band. Never got the fame and fortune they should have had. This is D-Snyder, and I'll give you a minute or two to ponder the trouble you've gotten into over the last four decades. Then go to houseofaironline.com and submit a request for the song that got you into the most trouble. See what I did there? All right, I'll be back in a minute with some hot summer. Turn it up to 11. Metal! Stick around.
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14: Allowed. Crank it up. You're tuned to the House of Hair.
0: How's it hanging, headbangers? Low and to the right for me. TMI? You're welcome. House of Hair is back and I'm going in hot. D-Snyder here. Did you know that when Sammy took David Lee Roth's spot in Van Halen, the label wanted them to change the name to Van Hagar? It's true, but Sammy was uncomfortable with it and Eddie was having no part of it, which is probably best since Sammy was destined to be kicked out at some point. But they did make some beautiful music together while things were good. So here's one of those good ones right now. This is the Almost Van Hagar with Summer Nights on the House of Hair. Fire it up!

0: what Kingdom Come was singing about during that one? No? Oh, well, there's always hope. This is Dee Snider, and 1 hour is down, but another is on the way. So do your thing, metalheads, because the house is coming back by Agra Hard right after this, and a hard like that can cut diamonds.
1: This is the House of Hair.
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11: Take cover! The second hour of the House of Hair is about to go epic. I'm D-Snyder, and up this hour, I've got Kiss, King's X, Alice Cooper, and everyone's favorite, more. But I'm coming out of the gate with something I call my third degree. You're going to hear three in a row, and I'm going to challenge you to tell me, no, better yet, stand up and tell the class what they all have in common. You can do it! Part one of the third degree is a killer clone of a Zeppelin song from LA Guns. It's the third degree!

0: One of the greatest hairband classics of all time, Cherry Pie from Warrant on your daily House of Haircut. This is Dee Snider, and before Warrant, I played Motley Crue and L.A. Guns. That's my third degree for the week, bangers. Now tell me what all those delicious tunes have in common. I'll give you a hint. Are you kidding me? It's so easy, your 97-year-old grandma can get it. Sheesh. Post your answers on the House Facebook page, and the official reveal and more HOH is on the way right after this. Don't go nowhere.
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0: Welcome, headbangers. You're back in my house, the House of Hair. I'm Dee Snider. Just before the break, you heard my third degree. Three songs tied together by a common thread. The songs were Cherry Pie by Warrant, Slice of Your Pie from The Crew, and L.A. Guns cover of Custard Pie. Why am I so hungry all of a sudden? Maybe it's because all those songs are about pie. You can never have too much pie. Am I right, guys? All right, how's about a kiss after all that pie? Calm down, sir. I'm not talking to you. This kiss is by request from Brian Beverly in beautiful Sandusky, Ohio, located on the shores of Lake Erie and the home of Callahan Auto Parts in the movie Tommy Boy. That's a lot of information. Brian Boy is listening to 104.7 WIOT Toledo's Rock, and he says, D, I want to hear this because Kiss is the best. Well, I don't know if I'd say they're the best, Brian, but I do love this song. So here's your Kiss on the House of Hair. Incoming!

Going deep is what I do best, and Summerland by King's X is about as deep as it gets. You're welcome. I'm the Cider, you're in the house of hair, and I ain't stopping yet. This is Lynch Mob with River of Love. Did I already say you're welcome? Well, you are. Let's

0: Some rarely heard scorpions on the House of Hair. I'm D-Sider, and that one goes out to all who are passionate about the metal. That was Passion Rules the Game from their Savage Amusement album way back in 1988. All right, now I'm going to take a quick crap. I mean break, but I'm taking you way down to the Grease Roots of Metal when the HOH returns.
1: Oh, goody!
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0: Are you ready to tear your speakers a new one with the House of Hair? Well, I sure hope you got the extended warranty. I'm D-Snyder, and while my entire show is dedicated to the hair bands of the world, each week I got to take a few minutes to pay my respects to those that came before. Without them, the metal would not be what it is today. Eric Burdon and the Animals was a band that had a big influence on a ton of future hair bands. I say this with confidence because I was one of those who was influenced. I used to play House of the Rising Sun on guitar with one of my early bands until my fingers bled. Yep, I used to play guitar. Not very well, but I played. The Animals formed in 1962 when Eric Burdon joined the Alan Price Rhythm and Blues combo. A critic who saw one of their first shows said they were like animals on stage, and that's where the new name came from. Like many bands, the Animals went through numerous lineup changes and had issues with their label and management, but all in all, they ended up with 10 top 20 hits and were inducted into the Rock and Roll Hall of Fame in 1994. They did a lot of blues and folk covers, but none bigger than The House of the Rising Sun. No one knows who wrote this song. It was a traditional folk song that first gained notoriety in the 1930s. A lot of people have covered it, but the Animals version is unquestionably the most popular. It was their only number one hit and has been described as the first folk rock hit. And here it is on this week's Greasy Roots of Metal on the House of Hair.

0: Reaching way back to 1979, that was Lay It on the Line off Triumph's third record on the HOH. Before Triumph, I played some Deep Purple and this week's Greasy Roots of Metal honorees, The Animals. The House is a full-service radio show. All right, how about you and I get a little closer? I'm talking about social media close here. I want you to head to Facebook and follow The House of Hair. Ain't this interwebs thing great? I know, enough shameless self-promoting. Back to the freaking rock. Well, I got a whole new hour of The House coming up next. Prepare thyselves.
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14: It's D. Snyder.
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0: 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This is D. Snyder, and I'll be treating your eardrums to Twisted Sister. I love that band, Ozzy, Jackal, and more. So let the battle begin. I'm jamming things at the gear with a request from Thomas Scheifelbein in Newton, Kansas, who listens to the Fox Classic Rock 104.5. He says, D, if you could play The Garden by Guns N' Roses, I would really appreciate it. Who doesn't want to bang to GNR? You're the man. No, Thomas, you're the man. No, you are. No, you are. Well, at least you're a man. And just for the hell of it, I'm going to play two GNR songs for you to bang to. You're welcome. Kicking off this hair pair, it's The Garden. You're in the House of Hair, people. Feel free to enjoy loudly.

0: Doubling down on your old school metal pleasure with a twofer from Guns N' Roses on the House of Hair. These out of here, and I'm steering this metal freight train into a break. I know, it sucks, but my sponsors keep this radio show free, and free is good. So quit your whining and go show them a little love, you filthy animals. More HOH is on the way. Yay!
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0: Welcome back, Whack Jobs. This is the House of Hair. Dee Snider here with you, and it's time for me to give you the spirit of radio from a band I'm pretty sure would be pissed to know they're being designated a hair band. Hey, don't shoot the messenger. I just plays what I'm told. This is Rush on the HOH.

yes! You just got rocked by Def Leppard and the House of Hair. On behalf of Def Leppard and all my back office bangers, you're welcome. T's not here, and it's time for my official request of the week. The fame and glory this week goes to Carrie Sue, who listens to Q102 Okoboji's Best Rock. She says, D, I love your song Don't Let Me Down. I first heard it on your show and then bought both versions. I couldn't figure out what the difference was between the Stay Hungry version and the Still Hungry version, so I bought them both. Now, whenever it comes up in my queue, I hit repeat at least once. By the way, it was awesome seeing you on The Masked Singer. You really rocked the doll. Well, thank you, Carrie Sue. The doll thinks you're a doll for saying so. You know, I wonder why so many Twisted Sister songs get the honor of Request of the Week. It's a mystery. Now, the difference between the Stay Hungry and the Still Hungry albums is pretty simple. My band was never happy with the production of the Stay Hungry album. And even though it sold over 5 million copies worldwide, we always wished it had been recorded heavier. So we went back in the studio, we recorded all the songs the way we wanted to hear them, and we called the record Still Hungry. But thank you, Carrie Sue, for loving that song. It's one of my faves, but it got very little attention from that record. So here is Twisted Sister with Don't Let Me Down for Carrie Sue on the House of Hair. Play it loud!

0: Who's behind the door? Damned if I know, but it's your old Uncle D ruling things here at the House of Hair. You know, all this talking, headbanging, and button pushing is tough work. I better get to a break and get one of my metal maidens in here to massage my neck. Yeah, you heard me, my neck. But I'm coming back with some Iron Maiden, so rub your own neck right now to prepare. And while you're rubbing one out, check this message from yours truly. Hey everybody, it's me, Dee Snider, host of the HOH. So how many times have you said, if there was only a way I could get Dee Snider to record a personalized video message for a friend, family member, or coworker? Survey says, never! But now that I've used my mind powers to plant the idea in your brain, let me tell you about Cameo. Cameo is a free app that allows celebrities to make personalized video messages. All you gotta do is book the Cameo video, tell me some basic info on who and what the message is for, and voila! Your favorite Rockstar Air personality, that would be moi, will record a message that will delight whomever you give it to. I've done birthdays, anniversaries, proposals, congratulations, award presentations, get well soons, graduations, motivational messages, and more. People absolutely love them. So go to cameo.com, put my name in the search engine, and check out the hundreds of rave reviews and messages I've done. 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You'll be glad you did.
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9: A Better Life with Dr. Sanjay Gupta.
10: They say consistency is key, but sometimes you just gotta switch it up. A new study out of Harvard School of Public Health found that varying your exercise routine could add years to your life. What exercise someone did didn't matter much. What did matter was that all the exercises together worked all the muscle groups in their body. Now, an added benefit to changing things up is it can help you push through the plateau effect. That's when your body gets so efficient at doing something that you actually stop getting better at it. And we know from previous research that specializing in any one sport at a young age can make someone actually more prone to injury. And as experts we talk to point out, even elite athletes switch up things with their workouts, making sure to target strength, cardio, flexibility, balance, and doing that every single week. I'm Dr. Sanjay Gupta, helping you live a better life.
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0: Wham, bam, thank you, ma'am. This is the House of Hair. D-side of here, and I could blab on about this, that, and the other old school metal thing, and I know I often do, but what say I just shut the hell up for a change and keep this party going? To tell the truth, I'm just ready to bang some Iron Maiden, so let's do it.

0: Ozzy, Priest, and Maiden. Is this a great country or what? This is D-Sider, and I'm stampeding this show off the cliff next. Aww. But OzHairOnline.com will keep you entertained in the meantime 24-7. Submit a request for an upcoming show and grab yourself a cool house trucker cap while you're there. All right, bangers, I got one more to go, and it's an ode to being a proud American. I'll be back in two shakes. More than three, you're playing with it.
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0: We did it, headbangers. We're at the bitter end. Wait a second, that's a bad thing. But I'm going to pull the kill switch on a high note, I promise. The House of Hair is engineered by Metal Mick McCabe, produced by Dwight Coleman, and the exec in charge is Pam Edwards. Here's a D-Sider, and House of Hair will return next week to pound your ears into submission. It's like having your very own hot tub time machine to take it back to the 80s. But until we hang again in 7, remember this. If it ain't metal, it's crap! Jack taking us out.

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9: For years, we've been talking about both the positive and negative effects of being on social media. And I would say, by and large, for older adults, social media is net positive. Not all positive, but net positive. Helps them keep in touch with friends and stay social. But for younger people, social media use, especially heavy use, tends to be net negative. In fact, according to this year's World Happiness Report, youth who use social media more than 5 hours a day reported a lower level of well-being. And researchers who study this sort of thing found that many teens wish these platforms didn't even exist, and yet they can't seem to stop using them. Experts we talked to largely suggested two things. Ideally, along with your friend group, take some time offline. Also, try to recurate your algorithm so it shows you posts that'll make you feel good. I'm Dr. Sanjay Gupta, helping you live a better life.
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10: A better life with Dr. Sanjay Gupta.
11: They say consistency is key, but sometimes you just gotta switch it up. A new study out of Harvard School of Public Health found that varying your exercise routine could add years to your life. What exercise someone did didn't matter much. What did matter was that all the exercises together worked all the muscle groups in their body. Now, an added benefit to changing things up is it can help you push through the plateau effect. That's when your body gets so efficient at doing something that you actually stop getting better at it. And we know from previous research that specializing in any one sport at a young age can make someone actually more prone to injury. And as experts we talk to point out, even elite athletes switch up things with their workouts, making sure to target strength, cardio, flexibility, balance, and doing that every single week. I'm Dr. Sanjay Gupta, helping you live a better life.
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1: This is Inside. Inside is a presentation of the Public Affairs Department of Cumulus Broadcasting. I'm your host, Jim Russell, and our guest in the studio today is Monica Horton, and Monica represents the Better Business Bureau. Let's talk about it a little bit, because the Better Business Bureau, first of all, when was it established?
2: The Better Business Bureau has been around for over 100 years as an organization.
1: But what about Wichita Falls?
2: The Wichita Falls office was established after the tornado in 79, when we had millions of dollars stolen out of our community from the fly-by-night contractors that came in and scammed people out of their insurance checks.
1: And Norris Martin just decided to take this on.
2: The founder of our local BBB, he petitioned the Council of Better Business Bureaus to bring an office here and bring BBB services to this area.
1: They did it, and you actually went to work for him not too long after that, right?
2: In 1999, and worked for him for 5 years prior to taking over the BBB in 2004.
1: And now, you got the reins.
2: I guess you could say that.
1: Do you have a team of people that are just watching all the time? I mean, are you the ones that find people, or are people reported and then you check them out?
2: We do have an entire team of people. Just to kind of give you some insight of the way we're structured today, we're the BBB of North Central Texas. We have offices in Dallas, Lubbock, and Wichita Falls. So those three communities are under the same umbrella.
1: Okay.
2: And there is a large team of people. We have an compliance department and an investigation department. But when we are aware of a company not doing what they're supposed to do is typically when the consumers start reporting them to us, or we monitor the government actions. So whatever the company's doing out in the marketplace, we are monitoring that marketplace conduct.
1: Well, there's a couple of things that any business wants to do when they first open up. That's to become a member of the Chamber of Commerce. That's a good thing. But they want to be BBB accredited.
2: Yes.
1: How do they get that?
2: The way a business can become BBB accredited is we have a set of what we call our standards for trust. And we make sure that the company meets the BBB standards for trust, which seem pretty basic, but they're not basic if you're not meeting these standards. So the first and foremost, you have to be in business for 6 months at least so we can see how you're going to conduct yourself in the marketplace. So actively operating for 6 months before you can be considered for BBB accreditation. We check your licensing and make sure that

0: any point, if they are not upholding our standards for trust, the accreditation for that business is revoked.
1: And you don't want that to happen to your business.
0: That's right. We can give businesses good feedback with respect to complaints. We can identify patterns and help them work through some of the pain points that they may be having with their customers. Like you said at the beginning, we're here to help the businesses and the consumers in our marketplace, but they need to lean on us and use our information in order to receive that help.
1: You really have to work together with them.
0: Yes. The mission of the Better Business Bureau is basically facilitating a marketplace where buyers and sellers can trust each other. And so we have our accredited businesses where we create our community of trusted companies mm-hmm. to highlight and recognize ethical business practices. But probably what we're most known for is calling out and denouncing that substandard behavior. So every month we identify what the top scams of that month are, and we proactively issue press releases and put warnings out on what might be happening at that particular time.
1: And in the digital AI age, I'm sure there's a bunch of it out there.
0: There is. You know, the scams kind of stay the same. Mm-hmm. AI has just helped the crooks make it more authentic and more convincing.
1: Right.
0: So there's an AI component in every single scam scenario that you can think of, and they are just making it more and more believable and harder for the consumers to detect it.
1: Well, let's talk about July. As far as the Better Business Bureau is concerned right now, what are you letting people know about?
0: July tips revolve around the One Big Beautiful Bill and the changes that are coming down the pike with respect to student loans.
1: Okay.
0: Anytime there's a change taking place that consumers may be confused about, the scammers will prey on that confusion. So, you know, we know just enough to be dangerous, mm-hmm. but we don't know the full detail of it. So right now, when the bill passed last year, there were changes to student loans. Some of the changes took place immediately, and then some of the changes took place July 1, 2026.
1: Okay.
0: Two of the main changes were the way those loans are repaid and the loan limits. So our advice for people, if they have a student loan, just to be on guard and be aware that there's potential for the scammers to contact you. And don't give any of your sensitive information, your Social Security number or your FSA ID, to any unsolicited communication, whether it be social media message, a text message, phone call, mail that you receive. We want you to research the rules and the changes on the government website, the U.S. Department of Education's website. They have all of the different scenarios and what's required of you at this point. Make sure that that website ends in .gov.
1: You really need to look at your personal information, like your Social Security number. Don't ever give it to anybody, ever, especially on the phone or through the interweb, right?
0: Yes, and the crooks are very convincing. I mean, they can mimic authentic-looking websites. They can mimic the website for the U.S. Department of Education. So just take a step back, make sure, double-check that address in mm-hmm. the browser, and make sure you are on the appropriate website that you intended to land on.
1: Okay. Anything else?
0: This company is a timeshare exit company. People are traveling right now. They're on vacation. They are being approached with, you know, timeshare companies trying to incentivize them to come into a presentation and purchase a timeshare, which is fine. You know, that's something that you really need to carefully consider and not start signing contracts during a one-hour presentation.
1: Absolutely.
0: But what we're seeing with this particular business, it's the timeshare exit companies that are taking advantage of the timeshare owners, saying that they can get them out of the timeshare once they're in that timeshare. And the pattern of complaints is they take the money and then they do nothing in exchange for the money. Just be on guard if you're a timeshare owner and you're looking to exit that timeshare. There are a lot of businesses out there advertising that service. Check it out with BBB. We do these investigations and we put these reports out there to help prevent others from having the same bad experience. Lean on BBB information if you're thinking about doing business with anyone. The way I usually suggest people find our information is just put BBB in front of that company name mm-hmm. when you're in your browsers. And our information, if we have any, should be the top result.
1: Well, you don't have to worry about all the ones that are advertising on our radio stations because they're legit. But anybody else? No, you check everybody out and put a BBB in front of their name when you check it out and make sure that they don't have any red flags from the Better Business Bureau. Anything else for the month of July?
0: We did release a specific study on

0: on AI and how we looked at all of our complaints, all of our scam tracker reports, and all of our reviews. And this study basically has advice geared towards businesses. And the reports that we have at BBB have a pretty negative sentiment when the customers are getting caught up in the AI customer service. So the advice for businesses is, as you adopt these technologies to help you, and there are some great uses of it, and it's helpful, look at how that technology is interacting with your customers. Listen to their feedback on their experience with these AI interactions. A lot of the complaints revolve around the fact that they cannot ever speak to a human. So you have somebody who has a real problem. They get stuck in an AI loop, and there's not an opportunity to speak to anybody about their particular issue. So make sure there's a human element in that customer service as you adopt these technologies.
1: Let's talk about the Torch Awards.
0: All right. That is another way that the Better Business Bureau fulfills our mission of a trusted marketplace, and that is by highlighting and recognizing ethical business practices. The Torch Award is an annual award that we hand out. We do recognize companies for just that. There are four criteria. The Torch Award has been around since 1997. And we have a lot of great businesses that have won the Torch Award. North Texas is very well represented. When we send our local winners to international competition, we've had several businesses win the international competition,
1: wow,
0: which is pretty fantastic.
1: That is.
0: The criteria are new, and I want to say that because we may have some businesses who have participated in the past under a different set of criteria. But right now, these criteria take a deep dive look within the organization. Because if you're doing everything right within, that's going to automatically be reflected outward. The very first thing that we're looking at is we're looking at the character of the organization. In that first criteria, we want the leadership of the organization, whether it be the owner or the leadership team, whoever it may be, to attest to their personal ethics and integrity, because it starts at the top. And then we look at the culture. Once your character is established, how do you then communicate that to the rest of your team? You have the way you want things done, with operating with ethics and integrity. How do you cultivate that culture within the rest of the team? We call it the four C's: character, culture, customers, and community. So the third criteria is customers. How do you respond to your customers? How do you listen to their feedback? What kind of authority do you give your team members to address issues as they come up? And then the fourth criteria is community. We like to see businesses that give back to the community in which they do business and give back to the industry. We have some great Torch Award applications where a lot of the business owners will serve on a state board for their particular industry. So the fourth criteria, we're looking at how you give back to your community and how do you give back to your industry.
1: The four C's.
0: Four C's.
1: With the three B's. How do they contact the Better Business Bureau?
0: Give us a call. One thing that I failed to mention about our new structure is if you are calling the Better Business Bureau within our 47-county service area, you're going to be speaking with Jackie Alexander right here in Wichita Falls in our office. We answer all of the inbound calls for Dallas-Fort Worth, Lubbock, Wichita Falls. So you can call, you know, a Lubbock number, an 800 number, a Dallas number, or our number here in Wichita Falls, and you're going to be talking with Jackie.
1: Okay. I tell them that because what if somebody wants to be nominated for or wants to nominate for the Torch Awards?
0: If someone wants to nominate a business, if they have somebody in mind that they would like to participate, they can always, you know, send us an email, give us a call, and then we will contact that business on their behalf and let that business know that they've been nominated. You don't have to wait to be nominated. You can get in there and fill out an application. Best way to find our information with that would be just to do a search for BBB Torch Awards, Wichita Falls, and you'll see the whole microsite that we have dedicated to the BBB Torch Awards. We have an informational video to help kind of walk you through the application and walk you through the process.
1: Mm-hmm.
0: You can see past winners. So there's a lot of resources on that microsite. You do have to put some work in. Applying for the Torch Award and filling out this application does require a little bit of work and effort. It's helpful for the businesses to look at the criteria, what some of the examples are that we're looking for, and it could be a situation, and we've had companies say this before, we're not ready. Just looking at the criteria and the application has helped us put some things in place, and we're going to be back. It may identify some gaps that you have in your processes or within your organization, so I want every business to at least take a look at the criteria, start an application, keep that in the back of your mind as you are planning the future of your business.
1: Tell you what, they've made those email addresses a whole lot simpler because Our Blood Institute's OBI.org and you guys are BBB.org.
0: That's right.
1: That's six letters and a dot.
0: And even if you accidentally hit BBB.com, you're going to get to us as well.
1: Really?
0: Got them both. We have them both covered.
1: That's wonderful. Well, we thank you very much for coming in, talking to us about the Better Business Bureau. 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and all the way through, because you guys are great for knowledge that they need to have in order to make their business run better, run smoother, be more professional, be more mindful of the clients 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Monica Horton, thank you very much for coming in and talking to us.
0: Thank you for having me.
1: 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Inside is a presentation of the Public Affairs Department of Cumulus Broadcasting. I'm your host, Jim Russell. Have a beautiful day.

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5: A better life with Dr. Sanjay Gupta.
6: There are lots of things you can measure to get an idea of how healthy you are at any given moment. Temperature, heart rate, blood pressure, just to name a few. But how about how healthy you will be and how long you're likely to live? According to a new study out of the University at Buffalo, two simple strength tests are pretty accurate at predicting longevity in older women. One is hand grip strength, and the other is how quickly people can stand up from a seated position without using their arms. By the way, I remember interviewing former President Jimmy Carter when he was quite old and being really impressed how he just popped out of the chair without using his arms. Not a lot of older people can actually do that. But I think the message here is that maintaining strength as you age is going to help you perform everyday activities, but also help you avoid injury and stay independent. I'm Dr. Sanjay Gupta, helping you live a better life.
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3: Well, this morning, we're going to embark on a brand new series from now through the fall. And I mentioned last week that we're going to be doing a theme or a campaign, if you will, for the entire fall called It's Harvest Time. And we're going to be looking at what Scripture teaches us about the importance of our responsibility before God to share the gospel of Jesus Christ with those that we love as family members, friends, co-workers, and people within our community. And so we're going to spend a great deal of time teaching about what Scripture reveals about those truths and why it's so very significant and so important. And then August 2nd, we're going to be doing a 40 days of prayer and fasting as a church body in preparation for what I believe God will use us to bring the gospel to those that have not heard the gospel. So that's what we're going to be doing here throughout the fall. There's going to be lots of things that we'll have planned that you can take part in, and it'll all include the whole vision and mission of us reaching these that do not yet know Christ in these last days. So looking forward to it. Be in prayer about that. And as I mentioned to you, August 2nd, we'll be kicking off 40 days of prayer and fasting, and we'll be talking more about that. And I'll be teaching on that also prior to that Sunday. I want to start out, though, this morning, really just kind of beginning this process of sharing with you some important things to note about where we are as a culture here in America. And what is really happening in our own nation, many of you are aware. But I want to speak to you on the topic of the dangers of cultural Christianity. The dangers of cultural Christianity. Now, I know that when you hear words like cultural Christianity, just having the word Christianity in that phrase might cause you to wrongly think that it refers to Christ Jesus and His church, that is the body of Christ. But the reality is that couldn't be further from the truth. Cultural Christianity describes people who label themselves Christian. They have some form of belief in God. In other words, they at least would consider themselves a deist. In other words, they believe in a higher power, or some would call it the architect of the universe. They would believe, yeah, there's God, He's out there. They can look around, see creation, and from their own understanding, they would say from God's general revelation that God does exist. And so these people, at minimum, are deists, and they have some sort of belief in God. These people who call themselves cultural Christians, they have a very loose acceptance and practice of some biblical-based morality. In other words, they do hold and adhere to some what we would consider biblically based moral attributes of God's word. So they hold on to some of those, but they're very loose with them, and they kind of take some and leave some. And that's what we find to be present with cultural Christianity. Some of them will also, even out of a religious kind of activity, even attend some church service somewhere. They might attend on a regular basis, or even possibly just a few times a year, based on their own decision on how to go about doing that. They also will hold certain conservative political views. Not always, though, but sometimes they'll hold conservative views. Anymore, I don't know as if this matters very much in our own political landscape. I know that there are still people who seriously believe that we can trust our political system, but unfortunately, Washington is completely broke. It needs a complete overhaul, but nonetheless, that's part of the times that we're living in. And you're seeing it now happening. And if you can't see over these last several presidential elections that all of them are in the same camp, then I can't help you any more than that. They're just playing games. They sleep in the same bed, and they're in the same agenda no matter what. Because the people in Washington aren't running this country. The money people, the lobbyist groups, the elites, and so on and so forth, they are actually running the country. And so you can see that from one presidential election and even Senate and congressional election. You can see those things being the reality. But this is just where we are in the time frame of God's plan that He has set forth to take us to the day of the Lord. And that's where we're rapidly approaching. Cultural Christianity They have a form of godliness, but they deny the very power of God to bring new life, regeneration, born again, and born of the Spirit. They reject that power that God has provided by faith in Jesus Christ to bring about new life. And they demonstrate this through their unbelief and their unrighteousness, or their deeds of unrighteousness or immorality or lawlessness. Cultural Christianity is a label that we see very popular.

right with God and going to heaven when they die, when in reality they have never been born again by the true faith that is given in Christ Jesus, God the Son. Cultural Christians are still dead in their sins, children of wrath, without God and without hope in this world. They have not devoted themselves to Christ, His gospel, His kingdom. Cultural Christianity is more dangerous than outright paganism and atheism, for pagans and atheists do not label themselves as followers of Jesus Christ, but they are actually very open in rejecting Him. This cultural deception is the worst of all kind, and its false assurance is taking the masses down the broad road to destruction, which leads them to hell. And Christianity without Christ and His gospel is actually antichrist. And this is what we see so very prevalent in our times. I often have wondered, Lord, what will the last days look like when you speak of this massive apostasy that will be taking place? And apostasy is really leaving the truth or rejecting the truth. And what would it look like in the last days as we approach this time in history? What will it look like when we see this massive apostasy? Well, part of that is what I see in cultural Christianity. It is carrying around a label or a title. It is attending certain churches. It's having a form of godliness, looking like they're part of the body of Christ. But in all reality, it's only in word and void of deed. It is no way, shape, or form the Christianity that we find in the pages of Scripture. And it's very, very dangerous. And let me get on with why it's so prevalent in our time and what we need to be looking at as Christians today when it comes to sharing the gospel with other people in our own families, in our friend groups, in the people we work with, and those that we meet on a daily basis. The reality is Jesus Christ and His apostles faced cultural and traditional religious Judaism of their time. It's very interesting. The Apostle Paul, if you read his letters, you'll find that he in the early church is constantly combating two primary groups of people, and this type of thing is still very prevalent today. The first one was the Judaizers. You remember that through all of his letters that he writes to the churches, and he's confronting the Judaizers who had come into the churches, and they were claiming that if you were going to be truly a follower of God, you have to become Jewish in order for that to happen. So all the Gentiles were being encouraged by these Judaizers to be circumcised. On top of that, they were encouraged to keep the feasts and the holy days of the Jewish people and the Sabbaths of the Jews. And Paul has to completely, over and over again, combat this whole misunderstanding of the people of God, because people just assumed that if you were Jewish, you were of the people of God. And Paul makes it very clear that it is not those that are simply born of the flesh that are the people of God. It is those who have had the circumcision of the heart and been born of the Spirit of God by faith in Jesus Christ. They are the true people of God. And it's true in our time as well. The second group were the Gnostics. Now, some of you might even hear that term today, because Gnosticism is very prevalent in our society, especially here in the West. We are a Gnostic society at our very core. If you don't understand that, we can get into that too in a different time. But you see it all over. The teachings of Gnosticism will use things like Scripture, Jesus Christ, Gospel, and they'll use all of those terminologies. But let me show you where the error is of Gnostic faith. Gnosticism teaches dualism. Dualism is a separation that they believe that the soul in and of itself is good. It is righteous. The flesh is just carnal. In other words, what you do in your flesh, in other words, the deeds of the body that you do in the flesh, according to a Gnostic or these dualistic thinkers, is that is what the flesh does. But the Spirit is good. And so therefore, man is good because the Spirit in and of man is good in and of itself. So you don't worry about the deeds you do in the body because that's what the body does. But it's the Spirit of the man that makes him good.
Well, we know that man is not good, and in fact, until he is born again, he is at enmity with God. He is without God in this world.

0: He is a child of wrath. He has no hope. He has no peace with God. And he is lost as lost can be. But Gnosticism was very prevalent in Paul's day. It was dualism, and it's taught a lot today, and it's very, very, very permeated within the culture here in American society. And so we have a lot of things to contend with, not only that, but we have all these other religious groups that we have to contend with. We have to contend with people who use things like the Bible as the forefront of what they demonstrate, they say they believe, but yet they don't. In other words, they have extra books that they add, like the Book of Mormon, for example, or the Pearl of Great Price. And you have the Jehovah's Witness, who have their own Bible. And then you have the Watchtower Society, and you have all of these different things that are happening within those who call themselves Christians. And I would dare say, even within Roman Catholicism, we have to be very, very careful that we don't stop evangelizing those who are part of the Roman Catholic false religious system. We need to continue to do that. Why? Because they have a false gospel. They have the Bible. Yes, they have extra books, which they have the Apocrypha and those things that are added to it, which are nothing more than late Jewish writings between the intertestamental periods, between Malachi and when God spoke again in the book of Matthew. We have all of these Jewish writings that the Jews themselves don't even hold as being the canon of Scripture, but they've been added to the book of the Bible, the books of the Bible, and they have more things in there. That's where they get the belief of purgatory and all these other false teachings. And so there was a time in history when the evangelical Protestant church realized and knew and understand the significance of why when you meet a Catholic, you need to be very careful about how you address them to ensure that these Catholics have heard the true gospel of Jesus Christ and that they believed in the true gospel, not in the works or the traditions of the church or within the mass or within all of these other things that they brought in. We need to be careful when we address people with the gospel of Jesus Christ that we are even referring to the same God that they're referring to. It's very important. Because if you ask your average Southern person if they believe in God, most of them will emphatically say, absolutely, I believe in God. But here's the big problem. What God do you believe in? This is the big question. And what happens often to us in conversation with not only our family members, but our friends and our coworkers and people we meet in community is that we ask a simple question and they refer to believing in God and we stop right there and say, well, you're a Christian. But nothing could be possibly further from the truth. Because it is Jesus Christ who defines who God is. I mean the God who we believe in. Christ is God. He is God the Son, the second person of the triune Godhead. So when you speak to a Mormon, or you speak to a Jehovah's Witness, or you speak to, we can go down the list of them, a Buddhist, a Muslim, a Hindu, you have to be careful because they believe in God or many gods. So you don't just stop there when you talk to a Muslim and they say, of course I believe in God. And you say, whoa, whoa, let's talk about Jesus. And you're going to be blown away when they tell you they believe in Jesus. Here's the problem. They don't believe in the Jesus that is given to us in Scripture. They believe in Jesus Christ in name only as a prophet of God. But Jesus Christ, according to a Muslim, he is not God incarnate. You see the big difference. And since there is only one name under heaven whereby men can be saved, this is very important. And there's only one gospel that people can believe and be born again, we must understand how very important it is that we know the true gospel and that we reiterate that with those who say they believe in God to make sure they hear the gospel and they know the gospel and believe in the gospel of Jesus Christ. Because if they die Without this gospel saving message and faith in Jesus, I don't care how religious they are, how good you might think they are. If they die without Jesus, they will go to hell. They'll go to hell. I think it's important for us to take this very, very seriously. Very seriously. Jesus, when he spoke to the Jews, listen to what he said about the religious Jews of his day. Now, mind you, there's a lot of religious people out there. But listen, I dare say there's many Christians who just kind of shrug their shoulders and say, well, everyone has their own way to God. Do you know what that is? That's called the big lie of Satan called universalism. Universalism teaches, like we see preached so much today, that really it makes no difference what religion you are. Everyone has their own way to God. That is a lie from Satan and the kingdom of darkness. There is only one way to be saved, one road to be saved on, one name to be saved by, and there is only one gospel to be saved when hearing it. And it is the gospel of Jesus Christ. Now, I know you've been hearing for years that there's many roads to God. That is not true. And here's your big challenge in these last days. Ecumenicalism will become one of the most important world religions. It will play a major role in the end times. What is that? It's already what we're seeing with the Pope, and he's bringing all these interfaith people together. And what is he doing? Hey, we're all just people of God. We're all just children of God. The Buddhist has his own way. The Hindu, they have their way. The Muslim has his way. He goes down the list. We're all just a family. Come back to Rome. Let's have one big ecumenical party. We all believe in God. That is a lie, and that is sending people to a sure, eternal hell and separation from God. There's only one way to God. John 14:6 says, Jesus speaking, I am the way, I am the truth, and I am the life, and no one, you can repeat that, no one, no one, no one, no road, no way, there's no other way to God, Jesus says, except through me. Why is that? Because sin could not be atoned for any other way. And why are we separated from God? Because of our sin. Because he is holy. He is righteous. And without holiness, no one will ever see God. You can't be in the presence of God and be unholy. You would die instantly. That's why we need Jesus Christ. Because Paul says in Romans 5, a righteousness from God has been revealed from heaven. Who is the righteousness from God revealed from heaven? Jesus Christ. Why, as a Christian putting faith in Jesus Christ, can you be set right with God? It's because your sins were covered by his blood, and because you received his imputed righteousness credited to your life, and you now stand in Christ before God, righteous before him. It's the only way you get there. So if you don't take this serious, very, very possibly you have those family members that you love who gather around your table yesterday and conversation was happening, and they'll gather around again probably at Thanksgiving, and again it may be Christmas, and they're going to be sitting in your home, or you're going to be in their home, and discussion will come up, and you're going to learn very quickly, if you understand the gospel, many of them are not within the bounds of saving faith in Jesus Christ. And what should that do to you? Alarm you beyond all alarm. Why is that? Because if they died today, they will not go to heaven. You will never see them again. And they will spend eternity separated from God in suffering and eternal punishment. That's how serious this is. And I know that we become a church-driven Christian culture where it's all about the Sunday event. No, Christianity is a life. It's a life, and it's not just a life. It is our calling before God to be ambassadors in this world. This is so very important. Listen to what Jesus says in John 8:39-47. Let me read these verses to you. See, they were Jews, and they're going to rely on the fact that Abraham is their father. There's a lot of people that rely on a lot of things. Well, I attend church, or I believe in God. I mean, I'm in the South. Listen, the greatest obstacle that I have in the South, and you have in the South, in sharing the gospel is what? Cultural Christianity. Because people already think they are right with God. How do you tell people who think they're right with God that they need Jesus Christ? Well, I'm good with God. Me and the man upstairs, we got a thing going on. I mean, if you're here in the South and you haven't heard of God, I mean, that's just kind of our culture. It is God. It is country. It is family. I mean, guns. I mean, that's kind of what we believe. And we laugh at that and we say, yeah, that's very true. But here's the problem. If you don't believe in the God of Scripture and you've never been born again by the God of Scripture, when you die, I don't care how religious you are or what God you believe in, if you die without Jesus, you will go to hell, period. Most people don't believe this. And dare I say, in the church, it's obvious we really don't believe this, because if we did, our urgency and our desire for our family who do not know Jesus Christ would cause us to lose sleep. We would fast and we would pray and we would share and we would do all these things if we really believe this to be true. It is true. They told Jesus, Abraham, he is our father. Jesus said to them, if you were Abraham's children, you would be doing the works that Abraham did. But now you seek to kill me, a man who has told you the truth that I heard from God. This is not what Abraham did. You are doing the works that your father did. Notice who he says that their father is here in a minute. They said to him, we were not born of sexual immorality. We're going to bring about Ishmael and all these, who knows what all. We have one father, even God. Jesus said to them, if God were your father, see what they're doing? They're saying, we have one God. We have one God. We have Abraham as our father. We have one God. And listen to what Jesus says. If God were your father, you would go to synagogue. No. Jesus said, if you were really the children of God, look what Jesus says. You would love me. For I came from God and I am here. I came not of my own accord, but he sent me. Why do you not understand what I say? It is because you cannot bear to hear my word. Oh, we have that so prevalent in our time. People will not endure sound doctrine, but set before them teachers who will tell them what their itching ears want to hear. These are self-deceived people who set before them teachers to tickle their ears instead of telling them and preaching the word of God. They tell them what they want to hear, and that's the kind of self-deception that they will die in. It is because you cannot bear my word. You are of your father who? He's speaking to the Jews here. You are of your father, the devil, and your will is to do your father's desires. He was a murderer from the beginning and does not stand in the truth, because there is no truth in him. When he lies, which Satan is the great deceiver, the lies that he speaks out of his own character. It's his nature, if you will. For he is a liar and the father of lies. But because I tell you the truth, you do not believe me, Jesus said. Which one of you convicts me of sin, by the way? I tell you the truth. Why do you not believe me? Whoever is of God hears the words of God. The reason why you do not hear them is that you are not of God. That's pretty harsh, strong language. But you know what it is? It's the truth. We don't have much of a stomach in our culture for truth anymore. Matthew 23:13-15. Matthew 23:13-15. Here's Jesus once again, nearing the end of his ministry here. We've got the seven woes in this section. I'm not reading all of them, but I'm going to read the one here out of 13-15 in chapter 23. Jesus says, but woe to you, scribes and Pharisees, hypocrites. Listen to what he says. For you shut the kingdom of heaven in people's faces. This is happening a lot today. For you shut the kingdom of heaven in people's faces, for you neither enter yourselves, nor allow those who would enter to go in. Woe to you, scribes and Pharisees, these religious leaders and teachers and writers of the day, hypocrites. For you travel across sea and land to make one single proselyte. And when he becomes a proselyte or a follower, notice what Jesus says. You make him twice as much a child of hell as yourselves. One reason this is very, very true is because it is much more difficult to reach someone with the truth if they have believed the lie that they have been told. It's hard to reach someone with the truth if they've already been reached and believed a lie. This is why it's difficult in the South to preach the gospel of Jesus Christ and see a great ushering in for the kingdom. Now, they have their other problems in the North, but one problem they don't have is this. They don't have this. Paul the Apostle struggled with the Judaizers I mentioned to you in his day. In Romans 2:28, he says, "For no one is a Jew who is merely one outwardly, nor is circumcision outward and physical." Paul says true circumcision and the real people of God have not had the circumcision done by the hands of man, speaking there in Galatians. He says, no, it's a circumcision of the heart, which has been done by the Spirit of God. It's not the physical aspect that makes you a follower of God. It's the heart that has been changed that has made you a follower of God. In Galatians 4:7-9, he says, "So you are no longer a slave, but a son. And if a son, then you are an heir through God. Formerly, when you did not know God, you were enslaved to those that by nature," notice, "are not gods." There are many gods in this world. And there are many gods in this nation. But now that you have come to know the true God, or rather to be known by God, Paul says, how can you turn back again to the weak and worthless elementary principles of the world, whose slaves you want to become once more? This is important. So God is a very vague term when speaking to people here in the South. Very, very vague. You would be hard-pressed to find someone who does not believe in God, as I mentioned to you earlier, or at least gods. But here's the thing. We can't assume that when speaking to others about belief in God, that we are even dealing with the same God. There are many false gods being worshipped out there, including the false gods of the people's own imagination. Deuteronomy 6:14, God told the nation of Israel, "You shall not go after other gods, the gods of the peoples who are around you." James 2:19, "You believe that God is one. You do well. Even the demons believe and they shudder." Turn with me in your Bibles to Matthew 7:21-23. I think this is one of the most sobering passages of Scripture in all of the Bible. Very, very sobering. One thing I know too, this kind of preaching and teaching, which I have been doing over the last several years, it's not popular. I understand that. But I'm not here to be popular with people. The problem with all this is, if we see someone who is a pastor, preacher, teacher, and he's super popular with the world, we know something's wrong. Because when you tell people the Word of God, it really offends people. It offends. But it offends for good reason, because hopefully through the conviction of the Holy Spirit, through the preaching of the truth of Scripture, they believe the gospel and they're born again, they're saved. "Not everyone who says to me," Jesus says here in the Sermon on the Mount, "Lord, Lord, will enter the kingdom of heaven, but the one who does the will of my Father." Notice the contrast. It's not simply saying, "Lord, Lord," that makes you a born again believer. Jesus says a very distinguishing difference between those who are giving word only service to God versus those who are truly born again of the Spirit is a contrast in this, that those who truly love God and are born again, they do the will of the Father. They are doing the will of the Father. And this is the will. I'm going to show you here in a minute. On that day, what day is Jesus referring to here? This is the day of the Lord. This is a very special and unique day from every other day that has ever been and ever will be in history. Scripture describes it as a day. It's going to be different than any other one. But God has already established what this day is going to look like. And it's the day of the Lord. It's the day when Jesus Christ comes and he judges with his sword of his word when he comes back to earth again. We read about it in Revelation chapter 19. This is when Christ comes, the day of the Lord. There are those that argue the day of the Lord encompasses a much broader period of time, starting with the tribulation and the great tribulation and so on and so forth. Primarily, though, what it is speaking of is the day of the Lord when Christ comes again in glory. And he's coming in glory one day. And Jesus here says, speaking of the future time when he comes again, he says, not everyone who says to me, Lord, Lord, is going to enter the kingdom of heaven. This is important. But everyone who does the will of my Father, they are the ones that enter the kingdom. On that day, many will say to me, Lord, Lord. This is the day they stand before Christ. This will be the day of the judgment of God, speaking of primarily that, which will be the great white throne judgment. This moment here, this judgment here, it says here, many will say to me, Lord, Lord, did we not prophesy in your name? And did we not cast out devils in your name? And did we not do many mighty miracles or works in your name? And notice this, there are no more horrifying words that will ever be spoken in all eternity than these words right here. Depart from me, Christ himself, depart from me, you workers of lawlessness, depart from me. The first thing I want you to note, which you mentioned, not everyone who says to me, Lord, Lord, will enter the kingdom of heaven. The Greek word here for Lord is the word kurios. It means master. It is owner. It means master and owner. That's what this word literally means. One who has supreme authority and control over a person. That's what it means for a Christian to speak with their mouth that Jesus Christ is Lord. It means that he is your master, that he has bought you with his blood, that you are no longer your own, but you belong to him, and that he has authority as Lord of your life over your life. That's what it means for Jesus Christ to be Lord. And not everyone who says to me, Lord, Lord, obviously will be this person. Jesus says to the culturally religious Jewish leaders of his day in Matthew 15, 7 through 9, he says, you hypocrites, well did Isaiah prophesy of you when he said, this people honors me with their lips. Lots of lip service given to God. Oh, it's prevalent. But their heart is far from me. In vain do they worship me, teaching as doctrines the commandments of men. This is all kinds of just traditional things, doctrines of men, you name it. Jesus makes it very clear here that many people give lip service to him, but their heart is not near at all. And he's talking about these religious leaders of his day. Lip service alone, going through the religious motions, wearing a Christian label of our culture, many people give lip service to God, but their heart is very far from him. Christ, God the Son, is not their master. He is not their Lord. 2 Timothy 2:19. But God's firm foundation stands bearing this seal. The Lord knows those who are his. And let everyone who names the name of the Lord depart from sin. Very important. Revelation chapter 20, 11. Turn there with me. I want to show you here what I'm speaking about when we look at this time where many will say to him, Lord, Lord, did we not do this, do this, do this? Jesus will say, depart from me. I never knew you, you workers of lawlessness. And the working of lawlessness is the opposite of righteousness. We know that. It is to be without law. That's what it's referring to. Without keeping the commandments of God or the statutes and those things that God has set for his people. It's not someone who loves the word of God. They don't love the word of God at all. It's just a religious acronym or a religious label is really all that it is so much here. In 2 Timothy, Revelation 20, 11 through 15. Let me read it with you here. John says, in a vision, then I saw a great white throne and him who was seated on it. And from his presence, earth and sky fled away, and no place was found for them. And I saw the dead, great and small, standing before the throne. And the books were opened. Then another book was opened, which is different now. It's distinguished from the first books who were opened. Now John says that there's another book that was opened. And he says the book that was opened secondly, apart from those other books, is called the Book of Life. It was also opened. And the dead were judged by what was written in the books. Do you know what they're judged by? They're judged according to the deeds that they did in the body. That's what's so crazy about antinomianism or Gnosticism. They say that what you do in the body doesn't even matter. No, your deeds that you do in the body are a reflection of the nature of your heart. And Jesus says, all these deeds of the unrighteous are written in God's books. And they're being judged according to what they did in the body. People say the body means nothing. If the body didn't mean anything, why did God even go to the trouble of creating man with a body? And if it's not that important, why would God go to the trouble of resurrecting everyone's body from the dead? Everyone's body will be resurrected from the dead. The righteous first, and then later the unrighteous. Your body will be raised from the dead one day. That's why Jesus said, what? In 11:24, John, he says what? Or 25, I am the resurrection and the life. I am the resurrection. He will resurrect, once again, all. The righteous first, later the unrighteous. So here we see something that's very important. They were judged according to what was written in the books. Notice, according to what they had done. Why is the gospel so important? Because when we put our faith and trust in Christ as Lord of our life, we believe upon Jesus Christ, His blood covers and has atoned for all of these things that were written in the books that we had done in our bodies. They are completely wiped out. And you are justified before God by a legal transaction that was provided by God the Father through Christ the Son by the power of the Holy Spirit. You are born again. Your debt is canceled in full. Every sin that had ever been recorded, everything that's ever been done, is covered by the blood of Jesus Christ. It is blotted out. It doesn't exist there. And then God does something incredible. He transfers you from the kingdom of darkness. You're born again as a new man or woman in Christ. And God takes your name and writes your name in the Lamb's book of life. It's there forever. Praise God. This is what's so beautiful about the gospel. And God's not going to show up to court without having the documents. And everyone will stand before God. The book of life is there also. Notice, though, what it says. The dead were judged by what was written in the books according to what they'd done. Notice, the sea will give up its dead. Everyone who has died at sea, been eaten or whatever, lost in sea, they're going to be resurrected. Why? Jesus Christ, the one who created everything from nothing, will create all of this to happen. This is the resurrection. Those in the sea are going to be raised. Death in Hades. That is death in hell. Those in hell right now, which there are no Christians in hell. There are no Christians in the other side of the place called the abode of the dead. Why? Because Jesus, in His ascension, took with Him all the righteous with Him to heaven when He ascended to the Father. Now, the hell side of the abode of the dead is still being populated this very second, and the clock is just rolling like a Rolodex. And every single second, somebody's dying, and somebody's going to this place called hell. It's happening right now. All over the world. That's why the gospel matters. They will go to this place called hell, which is the suffering punishment side of the unrighteous. And they will remain there until the great white throne judgment, where right here we see that both death and hell, they're going to give up the dead. In other words, those who are there now, they're going to be raised out of there. Their spirit will come out. Their bodies are going to be raised. And what's going to happen? They're going to stand before God in turn at the great white throne judgment. They were judged, and each one of them, according to what they had done. Then death and Hades were thrown into the lake of fire. No need any longer for hell or for death. No need for that. Why? Because it's going to be thrown into the lake of fire. The lake of fire is separate from hell, by the way. It is the eternal punishment of where these that do not know Christ, who reject the gospel, will go when they are judged by God. Now notice this. Death and Hades were thrown into the lake of fire. This is the second death, by the way. The second death. The lake of fire. And if anyone's name was not found written in the book of life, this is the key thing, folks. He was thrown into the lake of fire. Now, I'm a mailman. That's all I do every week is deliver mail. I take the scriptures and I tell you the scriptures. We read the scriptures. We teach the scriptures. This is not my thing. This is not my word. This is the word of God. Do you believe the word of God to be true? If you do, then this right here is a reality that's going to happen, period. It's going to take place. Those people that you love right now, think of them right now. Their face is flashing in your mind. Do not think for a moment that they're special or different, that they somehow slide by God's judgment if they don't know Him. You say, yeah, but they're good people. I love them. Not in comparison to the righteousness of God and the holiness of God. God will be just in all that He does. And right now is that time of grace where God says, everyone who is thirsty, come and drink from the river of life. Everyone who is hungry, come and feast upon Christ. Right now, everyone can come, but the moment you die, there is no second chance. It's no second chance. This is why we need to be serious about the gospel. So important. Revelation 21, 22 through 27, if you'd look there with me. Here's the new Jerusalem that will one day be coming out of heaven. We see that it is the people of God, but it's even more than that. This is the new Jerusalem where Christ will reign, and we will spend eternity, the new renewed earth and the new heavens, and all this stuff will be a reality. And I saw no temple in the city. Why? There's a reason for that. For its temple is the Lord God, the Almighty, and the Lamb. Who's the Lamb? Christ is the Lamb. And the city has no need of sun or moon to shine on it. Why is that? For the glory of God gives it light. It's how radiant His glory is. And its lamp is the Lamb. Christ will be the lamp of the city. By its light will the nations walk. We don't need the sun and the moon anymore. We'll have the glory of God that will light the universe. This is incredible. The kings of the earth will bring their glory into it, and its gates will never be shut by day. And there will be no night there. Can you imagine? There'll be a time where there is no night. They will bring into it the glory and the honor of the nations, but nothing unclean will enter that city, nor anyone who does what is detestable or false, but only those who are written in the Lamb's Book of Life. Is your name written in the Lamb's Book of Life? It's what matters. Listen to what Jesus told Nicodemus. In John chapter 3:3-7, many of you are very familiar with this story. Nicodemus was one of the religious leaders of his time, goes to Jesus at night, can't deny the miracles that he's doing, wants to know a little bit more about what's going on here. He barely gets his question going, and Jesus just flat out begins right here. Listen to what Jesus says. Truly, truly, I say to you, Nicodemus, unless one is born again, not born in the South, born again. This is so important. He cannot see the kingdom of God. This is Christ speaking to Nicodemus. Nicodemus says to him, how can a man be born when he's old? I'm old, Nicodemus says. You're telling me that I cannot even see the kingdom if I'm not born again. How is this going to happen for me? Is this impossible for me? Can he enter a second time into his mother's womb and be born? Look at Jesus' response. Truly, truly, I say to you, unless one is born of water and of the capital S Spirit, born of the Spirit. This is the work of the Spirit in regeneration, being born again. And when you heard the gospel, you what believed in Him and were sealed with the Holy Spirit. This is what it means when the Spirit of God indwells every believer in Christ. Born again of the Spirit, born as a new creation in Christ Jesus. That's what's happened to you. A new man, new woman was born again in Christ, born of the Spirit of God. Now we're to live in the new man of the Spirit, walk the new life that Christ has given us. If you haven't been born again, your name's not written in the Lamb's Book of Life, you need to trust Jesus and His gospel and be saved. Jesus continues, that which is born of flesh is flesh, and that which is born of the Spirit, Holy Spirit, is spirit. Do not marvel, He tells Nicodemus, that I said to you, you must be born again. Jesus said, hey, listen, you know how this is possible with God? This is how it's possible. This is a work of God. Many of you know John 3:16-17. You've learned it. Many of you from the time you were young. For God so loved the world that He gave His only Son, that whoever believes in Him should not perish, but have everlasting life. For God did not send His Son into the world to condemn the world, but in order that the world might be saved through Him. He's the only means, the only way. John 10:10, the thief comes to kill and steal and destroy, but Jesus says, I have come that they may have life. If you don't know Christ, you don't know life, not this life. Jesus said in John 11:25, I'm the resurrection and the life. Whoever believes in me, though he dies, yet shall he live. And he who lives and believes in me shall never die. John 14:6, I am the way, the truth, and the life, Jesus said. No one comes to the Father except through me. John 1:29. This is John the Baptist speaking of Christ. Behold the Lamb of God who takes away the sin of the world. Who enters the kingdom of heaven? The one who does the will of the Father. What is the will of the Father, you might be asking, back in Matthew chapter 7? Well, in John 6:40, we're going to show you what the will of the Father is here, at least in part. John 6:40. It's good to hear you turn in your Bibles. For this is the will of my Father, Jesus said, that everyone who looks on the Son, that's Him, God the Son, and believes in Him should have eternal life. And I will raise Him up on the, you can underline this, last day. This is the will of the Father, and Christ will raise all those who have fully trusted in Him by faith for salvation and are born again, and their name is written in the Lamb's Book of Life, and Christ will raise them up on the last day. This is speaking of what? The resurrection. That's what this is. Revelation 24-6. I know I need to close here. We're getting pushing on time. John in the Revelation here, the vision he's seeing. You know, in Revelation 19, you understand that's when Christ is coming back. It's when that's happening. And at this point here, you're going to find, too, that the angels do some things, and then we have this point here. But there's something fascinating about this day, the day of the return of Christ. Then I saw thrones, John said, and seated on them were those whom the authority to judge was committed. And I saw the souls of those who had been beheaded for the testimony of Jesus and for the word of God. And those who had not worshipped the beast or its image and had not received its mark on their foreheads or their hands. I want you to notice something. Here's the last day. Here's the resurrection. It's important that you understand this. They came to life and they reigned with Christ for 1,000 years. The rest of the dead did not come to life until the 1,000 years was ended. Notice, this is the first resurrection. What we read about in the promise of John 6:40 of Christ, that all who look upon the Son and believe get eternal life, and Christ promises that He will raise them up on the last day, the resurrection. Notice it says here that this is the first resurrection. Remember what it said earlier, that those names who are written in the Lamb's Book of Life will not experience the second death. And this is what we're learning here as we read down through here, something else to note that is very, very important. It says, they came to life and reigned with Christ for 1,000 years. The rest of the dead did not come to life until the 1,000 years was ended. This is the first resurrection. Blessed and holy is the one who shares in the first resurrection. Over such, the second death has no power. Why is that? Because we who are in Christ are raised and resurrected in the first resurrection. The resurrection that follows that will be after the millennial kingdom, and the unrighteous will be resurrected at that point, and the unrighteous will stand before the great white throne judgment of God, where those names not written in the Lamb's Book of Life will be what? Thrown alive into the lake of fire, which is the second death. For those of us in Christ Jesus, second death has no meaning for us in what's the future to behold for us. Isn't that good to know? The reason is we will not, what? And we're such the second death has no power. But notice about those that are resurrected in the first resurrection. They will be priests of God and of Christ, and they will reign with him for 1,000 years. Now in 1 Corinthians 15, 20 through 24, and I'm going to have to quit here, unfortunately, just for the sake of time. Speaking of the resurrection, there were some Corinthians that were struggling to believe the resurrection was real, as if it wasn't going to happen. And those that have died that they loved would not ever be resurrected. And Paul has to clean up their misunderstanding here with the truth, that they might know and understand and have hope in the promise of this resurrection. In 15, 20 through 24 of 1 Corinthians, but in fact, he says, Christ has been raised from the dead, the first fruits of those who have fallen asleep. For as by a man came death, by a man has come also the resurrection of the dead. For as in Adam all die, so also in Christ shall all be made alive, those who put trust and faith in him, but each in his own order. Christ, the first fruits, you remember that? And then we know that we have those who were raised from the dead. And Christ, what, at his ascension, led all of those to heaven? That's the first fruits. And then we have now the first resurrection, which will be those who in Christ have died and are raised from the dead. It says, each in his own order, Christ, the first fruits. And then notice this, you need to underline this in your Bible. Then at his coming, those who belong to Christ. Same reference as the last day, the same reference of those who will not worry about or experience the second death. All of those things are true. Then comes the end, when he delivers the kingdom of God to the God the Father after destroying every rule, every authority, and every power. Christ is King of Kings and he is Lord of Lords. Now, I didn't really get to get in anymore to help you see and understand here in chapter 7 what all this is meaning and referring to, but this is a reality. This is so important in our time because of the nature of just living. It doesn't matter. You can cut the United States and you a massive swipe down through here through the Carolinas, through Alabama, Texas, Georgia. You can go right down through all that country, and all of it is what we call the buckle of the Bible Belt. And it is very religious culturally. But it is dangerous to be those who are involved in cultural Christianity. And there are many today that you know, that you will meet and you'll encounter, who say they believe in God. They might even use the word Jesus. But here's the question. Like the Muslim, like the Hindu, like the Buddhist, like the cultural Christian here in the South, what Jesus are they referring to? And what God are they speaking of? That's why we have to do our due diligence in sharing with these people the truth of Scripture and the gospel of Jesus Christ, so that by God's grace and through the power of the Holy Spirit, they might come to believe the gospel in faith and believe and be saved. We have our work cut out for us, church. I can speak with pastors in other parts of the country who tell me I've got one of the hardest jobs in the world, in the South. Those that have lived here and moved say, man, sharing the gospel in a place where everyone believes they're already right with God is a tough order. But this makes this much more worthy of our time. We are in a war. We're in a real battle. And I don't want anybody that I know or I can have contact with to go to hell. They'll have an opportunity to choose by God's grace when we share the gospel with them. That's why we're going to pray and we're going to fast for 40 days and we're going to get serious as a church in moving together as one unit, one body with one purpose, that we might share the gospel with people who need to hear the truth. That's what we're here for. That's what our goal is. That's what our purpose is. Why? Because the reality of what happens to everyone who dies outside of saving faith in Jesus Christ, having been born again of the Spirit, is that every single one of them whose name is not written in the book of the Lamb, who's slain before the foundation of the world, will stand before him at this judgment, and the names will not be there, and the deeds they've done will be here, and they will have rejected the only means to be set right before God through Christ Jesus by faith, and they will experience the wages of sin is death. They will spend eternity separated, damned, forever, suffering against all those things. This is a reality. I don't know why we don't talk about this much more in the evangelical church. It's because we're too busy trying to sell seats, entertain folks, turning church into more of a carnival than we are those who are in Christ Jesus being ambassadors for his great calling and purpose. How cheap we have made the church in America, and how cheap we have made Jesus Christ and his blood. Well, that's all I'm going to be able to have time for this morning, and I hope this makes you think about when you visit with people. We're going to get into this in more detail to help you maybe have the tools necessary to be able to share this gospel and your testimony of coming to faith in Christ, and not just receiving someone when they say, yes, I believe in God. Hey, you're a brother in Christ. No, tell me about how you came to faith in Christ. And if they start off and say, well, I've always believed in God. No, you haven't. No, you haven't. All of us were at one time separated from God, without hope in this world, enemies of Christ and children of wrath. And you're going to hear this over and over and over again. Well, I've always believed, or, you know, so-and-so was a pastor, or I've been raised in this church, or I went to that one when I was a kid. You're going to hear all this stuff. That's not what we're looking for. What did you do with Jesus is what we're looking for. How did you come to be born again? That's what we're looking for. And if they don't know, guess what? Let me tell you how you can be born again. We have the good news of the gospel. Man, people need the Lord. Amen. Let's pray. Jesus, we love you. Father God, we're so grateful, Lord, today for your church. How beautiful are the feet of those who bring the good news. And Lord, by your grace and through the boldness that you provide by the Holy Spirit, Lord, I pray that even this week as we go out, God, opportunities will be laid before us where we have opportunities to share the gospel. And Lord, we think of family members and friends, and family sometimes is the hardest, God, because, Lord, we understand the close nature of that relationship. And Father, we understand that sometimes the gospel separates, Lord, and it divides, God. And so, Lord, would you go before us and, Father, your Holy Spirit begin to do a work in the hearts of our family members that don't truly know you but are simply just cultural Christians at best. Lord, would you prepare their hearts to receive the truth of the gospel. Give us opportunity, Lord Jesus, to share with them because we care about their soul, God. Spend time and invest in their life so that they might come to know the saving eternal life that is provided only through Jesus Christ. In these crazy days, Lord, people need to know the truth. And thank you, God, that we have the truth. In Christ Jesus we pray. Amen. Amen. God bless you guys.
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0: Hart with their first number one song, These Dreams, and also their first single with Nancy Wilson on lead vocals. Also in there, Robert Palmer, Phil Collins, and John Mellencamp got us going. Our ride through the year Ronald Reagan is sworn in for a second term as president, 1985, continues when we come back.
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0: Welcome back to the year the sports world saw the 49ers win the Super Bowl, the Lakers win the NBA title, the Kansas City Royals took home the World Series, and Tom Petty released his sixth album, Southern Accents. 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
0: 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The year Growing Pains and MacGyver had their TV debut, and the Dukes of Hazzard took their last ride in the General Lee. We're walking through 1985 with Dire Straits on Flashback.

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0: Wrapping up the hour with Motley Crue from Theater of Pain with Home Sweet Home. We also heard some tracks from Thorogood, Loverboy, and Dire Straits started off the set. That's a wrap for 1985, but we're not done yet. Another hour of Flashback is just around the corner.
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0: I'm Matt Pinfield, and this is Flashback.
14: You say we have no class. Well, we beg to differ. Welcome to English 101. I'm your teacher, Mr. Pinfield. Eyes on the board, ears on the radio. Let's get out the red pen and start grading some homework, starting with the Allman Brothers.

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0: Joe Cocker. Just one letter from being correct was feeling all right. Also leaving off the last letters were Tom Petty, Journey, and the Allman Brothers. More musical misspellings ain't that far away. In fact, they're happening right after this break.
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20: Few people now have asked me about a TikTok trend that they've come across. 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So here's what it entails. Eat a structured diet with no alcohol, drink a gallon of water, read 10 pages of nonfiction, take a progress photo, and complete 2 45-minute workouts, one of them outdoors, every day for 75 days. Quite a challenge. We asked CNN fitness contributor Dana Santis about this, who reminded us that sustainable fitness isn't about punishment or proving discipline through extremes. It's about building habits that integrate into your lifestyle in a way that feels supportive and repeatable. If you ask me, that's going to be the key to long-term success. I'm Dr. Sanjay Gupta, helping you live a better life.
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0: Bob Seger and the Silver Bullet Band and Ain't Got No Money. Or in correct English, I Haven't Got Any Money. Cheap Trick, the Rolling Stones, and Van Halen also used our controversial contraction, Ain't. We're not just grading songs. We've got a bone to pick with a few band names when we come back.
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17: A better life with Dr. Sanjay Gupta.
18: They say consistency is key, but sometimes you just gotta switch it up. A new study out of Harvard School of Public Health found that varying your exercise routine could add years to your life. What exercise someone did didn't matter much. What did matter was that all the exercises together worked all the muscle groups in their body. Now, an added benefit to changing things up is it can help you push through the plateau effect. That's when your body gets so efficient at doing something that you actually stop getting better at it. And we know from previous research that specializing in any one sport at a young age can make someone actually more prone to injury. And as experts we talk to point out, even elite athletes switch up things with their workouts, making sure to target strength, cardio, flexibility, balance, and doing that every single week. I'm Dr. Sanjay Gupta, helping you live a better life.
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0: 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Can't decide what to name your band? It happens to the best of them. 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
6: A better life with Dr. Sanjay Gupta.
7: They say consistency is key, but sometimes you just gotta switch it up. A new study out of Harvard School of Public Health found that varying your exercise routine could add years to your life. What exercise someone did didn't matter much. What did matter was that all the exercises together worked all the muscle groups in their body. Now, an added benefit to changing things up is it can help you push through the plateau effect. That's when your body gets so efficient at doing something that you actually stop getting better at it. And we know from previous research that specializing in any one sport at a young age can make someone actually more prone to injury. And as experts we talk to point out, even elite athletes switch up things with their workouts, making sure to target strength, cardio, flexibility, balance, and doing that every single week. I'm Dr. Sanjay Gupta, helping you live a better life.
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7: They say consistency is key, but sometimes you just gotta switch it up. A new study out of Harvard School of Public Health found that varying your exercise routine could add years to your life. What exercise someone did didn't matter much. What did matter was that all the exercises together worked all the muscle groups in their body. Now, an added benefit to changing things up is it can help you push through the plateau effect. That's when your body gets so efficient at doing something that you actually stop getting better at it. And we know from previous research that specializing in any one sport at a young age can make someone actually more prone to injury. And as experts we talk to point out, even elite athletes switch up things with their workouts, making sure to target strength, cardio, flexibility, balance, and doing that every single week. I'm Dr. Sanjay Gupta, helping you live a better life.
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Oh my Jesus. 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

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I said, do you hear me talking to you? I said, please, oh, oh, oh, oh, oh, oh. Would you make it my dying, dying?

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4: A Better Life with Dr. Sanjay Gupta.
5: Osteoporosis affects millions of people in the United States and around the world. It's a disease that basically causes someone's bones to become weak, brittle, and porous, which can increase their risk of fractures. Now, the good news here is there are things you can do other than, or in addition to, taking medications to prevent fractures before it's too late. One is to up your intake of calcium and vitamin D. You also want to eat more protein. One functional medicine dietitian told us that that helps build muscle, and if you're building muscle strength, then you are also building bone strength. You want to be mindful of your workouts. The best ways to build bone density, one therapist told us, are going to be resistance exercises like lifting weights, and also exercises that make your bones take a bit of an impact, such as jumping or even running, just loading the bones a little bit more. I'm Dr. Sanjay Gupta, helping you live a better life.
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It's Keith Vaughn. 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
8: A better life with Dr. Sanjay Gupta.
9: For decades, the prevailing wisdom for someone who's had a heart attack has been to put them on beta blockers for the rest of their life. But new research suggests that might not be necessary, and that the benefits of these medications probably taper off after a year or two. On the whole, and for the average person, beta blockers are very safe and very effective. But, as with any medication, they can come with a cost. A financial one, and also potential side effects. We're talking about things like fatigue, dizziness, dry mouth, dry eyes. I want to be clear when I say that you absolutely should talk to your doctor before starting or stopping any medication. Point is, if you're years out from a heart attack and you're in otherwise good health, you might want to ask your doctor about discontinuing beta blockers. You want to, of course, keep up a healthy lifestyle, diet, exercise, and sleep. I'm Dr. Sanjay Gupta, helping you live a better life.
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5: A better life with Dr. Sanjay Gupta.
6: There are lots of things you can measure to get an idea of how healthy you are at any given moment. Temperature, heart rate, blood pressure, just to name a few. But how about how healthy you will be and how long you're likely to live? According to a new study out of the University at Buffalo, two simple strength tests are pretty accurate at predicting longevity in older women. One is hand grip strength, and the other is how quickly people can stand up from a seated position without using their arms. By the way, I remember interviewing former President Jimmy Carter when he was quite old and being really impressed how he just popped out of the chair without using his arms. Not a lot of older people can actually do that. But I think the message here is that maintaining strength as you age is going to help you perform everyday activities, but also help you avoid injury and stay independent. I'm Dr. Sanjay Gupta, helping you live a better life.
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3: A better life with Dr. Sanjay Gupta.
4: They say consistency is key, but sometimes you just gotta switch it up. A new study out of Harvard School of Public Health found that varying your exercise routine could add years to your life. What exercise someone did didn't matter much. What did matter was that all the exercises together worked all the muscle groups in their body. Now, an added benefit to changing things up is it can help you push through the plateau effect. That's when your body gets so efficient at doing something that you actually stop getting better at it. And we know from previous research that specializing in any one sport at a young age can make someone actually more prone to injury. And as experts we talk to point out, even elite athletes switch up things with their workouts, making sure to target strength, cardio, flexibility, balance, and doing that every single week. I'm Dr. Sanjay Gupta, helping you live a better life.
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